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2: You ever see that stuff to be?

Three quarks of a Muster Mark. Sure, he hasn't got much of a bark, and sure, any he has, it's all beside the mark. But, oh, Red Eagle almighty, wouldn't un be a sky of a lark to see that old buzzard whooping about for un's shirt in the dark, and he hunting round for un's speckled trousers around by Palmerstone Park. Ho, ho, ho, ho, Malty Mark, you're the rummest old rooster ever popped out of a Noah's Ark, and you think you're cock of the wark. Falls up, Tristy's the spry young spark that'll tread her and wet her and bed her and red her without ever winking the tail of a feather. And that's how that chap's going to make his money and mark. Overhauled, shrill glee screaming, that song sang sea swans, the winging ones, seahawk, seagull, curlew and plover, kestrel and caper calzee. All the birds of the sea they trolled out right bold when they smashed the big cuss of Truston with a solver. And there they were too, when it was dark, whilst the wildcaps was circling, as slow their ship, the winds are slight, upon the fates, the wardles moved by courtesy of Mr. Dobelow, down below Kimper Sally, listening in as hard as they could, in Dobbledorp, the Donker, by the tourney-old of the waterfalls, with their fluoctons and the Kemenin so had a jockey, only a quarterback of skull for the last acts, to the Solans and Sycamores, and the wild geese and the gannets and the migratories, and the missile thrushes and the auspices, and all the birds of the rocky succorous sushi ocean or sea. All four of them, all sighing and sobbing and listening. Moi colohoi cling. They were the four mars, the waves of Erin, all listening for. There was old Matt Gregory, and then besides old Matt, there was old Marcus Lyons. The four waves, and oftentimes they used to be saying grace together, right enough, Bors and Ibiza, in Miracle Square. Here now we are, the four of us, old Matt Gregory, and old Marcus, and old Luke Tarpey. The four of us, and sure, thank God, there are no more of us.

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The goal is to support work that engages the tonal and public spaces of the electromagnetic spectrum. Radius presents a new series called Sketchpad. The Sketchpad series is a monthly presentation of audio material that relates to content from previous episodes of Radius. The series highlights peripheral work that influences research and production. Radius presents Episode 1, Michael Woody's Numbers Stations 1 and 2. Numbers Stations 1 and 2 is a set of files constructed to function like numbers stations. The codes have been substituted for brief messages telling what you should do and what you shouldn't do if attacked by a bear. The work is a reflection on secrecy, control, and power. 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

non-dominant hand. That way, when he bites in the back of your head, which inevitably he's going to do, he will crush your non-dominant hand first. You're hoping that your good hand now is left over. We don't curl up in a ball on our sides. When you're on your side, the only thing protecting your face is this arm. A bear's paw moves at 150 miles an hour. The first time it hits you, that's going to come off. Your face is exposed. You're going to lose half your face. It's called a degloving injury. Spread your legs slightly apart so that you don't get rolled over by the bear. Bury your face into the ground. Cover it with your non-dominant hand. That way, when he bites in the back of your head, which inevitably he's going to do, he will crush your non-dominant hand first. You're hoping that your good hand now is left over. We don't curl up in a ball on our sides. When you're on your side, the only thing protecting your face is this arm. A bear's paw moves at 150 miles an hour. The first time it hits you, that's going to come off. Your face is exposed. You're going to lose half your face. It's called a degloving injury. Spread your legs slightly apart so that you don't get rolled over by the bear. Bury your face into the ground. Cover it with your non-dominant hand. That way, when he bites in the back of your head, which inevitably he's going to do, he will crush your non-dominant hand first. You're hoping that your good hand now is left over. We don't curl up in a ball on our sides. When you're on your side, the only thing protecting your face is this arm. A bear's paw moves at 150 miles an hour. The first time it hits you, that's going to come off. Your face is exposed. You're going to lose half your face. It's called a degloving injury. Spread your legs slightly apart so that you don't get rolled over by the bear. Bury your face into the ground. Cover it with your non-dominant hand. That way, when he bites in the back of your head, which inevitably he's going to do, he will crush your non-dominant hand first. You're hoping that your good hand now is left over. We don't curl up sides. When you're on your side, the only thing protecting your face is this arm. Bear's paw moves 50 miles an hour. The first time it hits you, it's going to come off. Your face is exposed. You're going to lose your face. It's called a degloving. Spread slightly apart. You roll by the bear. Your face in the ground. Cover it non-dominant. That way, when the back of your head, which he's going to do, crush your non-dominant hand first. Your good hand. Put a ball on our side. You're on your side. The only thing protecting your face is this arm. A bear's paw moves at 150 miles an hour. The first time it hits you, that's going to come off. Your face is exposed. You're going to lose half your face. It's called a degloving injury. Spread your legs slightly apart so that you don't get rolled over by the bear. Bury your face into the ground. Cover it with your non-dominant hand. That way, when he bites in the back of your head, which inevitably he's going to do, he will crush your non-dominant hand first. You're hoping that your good hand now is left over. We don't curl up in a ball on our sides. When you're on your side, the only thing protecting your face is this arm. A bear's paw moves at 150 miles an hour. The first time it hits you, that's going to come off. Your face is exposed. You're going to lose half your face. It's called a degloving injury. Spread your legs slightly apart so that you don't get rolled over by the bear. Bury your face into the ground. Cover it with your non-dominant hand. That way, when he bites in the back of your head, which inevitably he's going to do, he will crush your non-dominant hand first. You're hoping that your good hand now is left over. We don't curl up in a ball on our sides. When you're on your side, the only thing protecting your face is this arm. A bear's paw moves at 150 miles an hour. The first time it hits you, that's going to come off. Your face is exposed. You're going to lose half your face. It's called a degloving injury. Spread your legs slightly apart so that you don't get rolled over by the bear. Bury your face into the ground. Cover it with your non-dominant hand. That way, when he bites the back of your head, which inevitably he's going to do, he will crush.

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Hi there, this is Jimmy Page. Hold on to your seat, here comes Led Zeppelin. Good morning, this is Jimmy Page. Come on, it's time to wake up and get the lead out. Hi, this is Jimmy Page, and this DJ is insane. Hi, I'm Jimmy Page, and this is Led Zeppelin. Hello, this is Jimmy Page, and I want to hear some rock and roll. Hi there, this is Jimmy Page. Keep your radio tuned right here. Hello, this is Jimmy Page, and you're listening to the station that made rock classic. Hi there, this is Jimmy Page. Hold on to your seat, here comes Led Zeppelin. Good morning, this is Jimmy Page. Come on, it's time to wake up and get the lead out. Hi, this is Jimmy Page, and this DJ is insane. Hi, I'm Jimmy Page, and this is Led Zeppelin. Hello, this is Jimmy Page, and I want to hear some rock and roll. Hi there, this is Jimmy Page. Keep your radio tuned right here. Hello, this is Jimmy Page, and you're listening to the station that made rock classic. Hi there, this is Jimmy Page. Hold on to your seat, here comes Led Zeppelin. Good morning, this is Jimmy Page. Come on, it's time to wake up and get the lead out. Hi, this is Jimmy Page, and this DJ is insane. Hi, I'm Jimmy Page, and this is Led Zeppelin. Hello, this is Jimmy Page, and I want to hear some rock and roll. Hi there, this is Jimmy Page. Keep your radio tuned right here. Hello, this is Jimmy Page, and you're listening to the station that made rock classic. Hi there, this is Jimmy Page. Hold on to your seat, here comes Led Zeppelin. Good morning, this is Jimmy Page. Come on, it's time to wake up and get the lead out. Hi, this is Jimmy Page, and this DJ is insane. Hi, I'm Jimmy Page, and this is Led Zeppelin. Hello, this is Jimmy Page, and I want to hear some rock and roll. Hi there, this is Jimmy Page. Keep your radio tuned right here.

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Yankee Hotel Foxtrot. Yankee Hotel Foxtrot. Yankee Hotel Foxtrot. Yankee Hotel Foxtrot. Yankee Hotel Foxtrot. Yankee Hotel Foxtrot. Yankee Hotel Foxtrot. Yankee Hotel Foxtrot. Yankee Hotel Foxtrot. Yankee Hotel Foxtrot. Yankee Hotel Foxtrot. Yankee Hotel Foxtrot. Yankee Hotel Foxtrot. Yankee Hotel Foxtrot. Yankee Hotel Foxtrot. Group 1 0. Group 1 0. Text. Text. November, Lima, Sierra, Victor. November. 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November, Foxtrot, Yankee. Zulu, Lima. November, Zulu, Foxtrot. November, Tango. Uniform, Mike, Echo. 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Zulu, Lima, Papa, Juliet, Charlie. 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Repeat. Repeat. Message. Message. Group 1 0. Group 1 0. Text. 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November, Lima, Sierra, Victor. November. Uniform, Hotel. November, Foxtrot, Yankee. End of message.

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1: Never. heaven, I'm gonna blow your river. 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I'm gonna blow your river. I'm gonna blow your river. I'm gonna blow your river. I'm gonna blow your river. I'm gonna blow your river. I'm gonna blow your river. I'm gonna blow your river. 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I'm gonna blow your river. I'm gonna blow your river. I'm gonna blow your river. I'm gonna blow your river. I'm gonna blow your river. I'm gonna blow your river. I'm gonna blow your river. I'm gonna blow your river. I'm gonna blow your river. I'm gonna blow your river. I'm gonna blow your river. I'm gonna blow your river. I'm gonna blow your river. I'm gonna blow your river.
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9: Alberta are now paying. We're trying for the color lunchtime plan. Followers of Alberta's Forest Services says.
10: Temperature shoot for 80 degrees this afternoon.

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0: Happy birthday. 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Happy birthday. 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Happy birthday. Happy birthday. Happy birthday. 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Happy birthday.
1: Press and hold button to record your...

Thank you.

Now, for those of you playing along at home, it's time to eat cake. The sound of the toe. Get your cake. Everybody ready? The sound of the tone. Pick up your cake. And the sound of the tone. It's time to eat cake. Everybody ready? Those of you listening at home. The sound of the tone. Pick up your cake. Everybody ready? It's time to eat cake. The sound of the tone. Pick up your cake. Those of you following along at home, it's time to eat cake. Everybody ready? At the tone. At the tone. At the tone. At the tone. 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

0: 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Everybody ready? 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Light the candles. 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
1: Press and hold button to record your message after the beep.
0: Everybody ready? 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Everybody ready? It's heating up! It's heating up! At the tone, consume your cake! If we manage not to burn down the pirate radio station, we will eat our cake too. Everybody ready? 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

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Happy birthday, Art. Happy birthday, Art. Happy birthday, Art. Happy birthday, Art. Happy birthday, Art. Happy birthday, Art. Happy birthday, Art. Happy birthday, Art. Happy birthday, Art. Happy birthday, Art. Happy birthday, Art. Happy birthday, Art. Happy birthday, Art. Happy birthday, Art. Happy birthday, Art. Happy birthday, Art. Happy birthday, Art. Happy birthday, Art. Happy birthday, Art. Happy birthday, Art. Happy birthday, Art. Happy birthday, Art. Happy birthday, Art. Happy birthday, Art. Happy birthday, Art. Happy birthday, Art. Happy birthday, Art. Happy birthday, Art. Happy birthday, Art. Happy birthday, Art. Happy birthday, Art. Happy birthday, Art. Happy birthday,

87.9. The Earth's Birthday Channel. It's all birthday all the time. In case you can't tell, we ate sugar here at Earth's Birthday HQ. We're gonna make everybody pay. But we're getting down. Getting down close to the ground. And we're also getting high. Little ice cream. Well, a little icing maybe. Maybe a lot of icing. A lot of sugar high going on around here. So happy birthday to you. Keep it locked. 87.9. It's a birthday party that won't stop.

Yeah.

fat dry thigh, bay fat dry hip, bay path hid dry, bay path dry thigh, bay path dry hip. Happy birthday! Add happy rib dive, add harp by pithy, add harpy by pith. Had happy by try, had harp by pity, had harpy by tip, had harpy by pit, had rap by pithy, had par by pithy, had party by fi, had party by hip, had pray by pip, had art by hippie, had art by hippie. Happy birthday, had art by hippie, had rat by hippie. What is the difference between having a rat by a hippie and having art by a hippie? Stay tuned to 87.9 and you will know. Meanwhile, let's get into some aphid rap by thigh, or perhaps some aphid par by thigh, or hard hap by pity, hard happy by tie, hard happy by it, hard fat by yip, hard path by yip, hard paw by pithy, 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

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I think we've got a little bit of beer in our radio. For those of you following along at home, it might be almost time to eat more cake. But before that, pour yourself a frosty one. Stay away from electrical cables. You are.

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You stay tuned, 87.9. We will deliver that in cupcake form. Literal sonic morsels. We are listening to them. With the gravy that will charm your pet. Induce regularity. But don't be afraid. 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
0: What a gift I am.
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Thank you.

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mama mama mama mama mama mama mama mama mama mama mama mama mama mama mama mama mama mama mama mama mama mama mama mama mama mama mama mama mama mama mama mama mama mama mama mama mama mama mama mama 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

I'm going to go to the next one.

It's only fun until someone loses an eye, and then it's a party. 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Filled with irresponsible people. Filled with irresponsible folks. But you trust us, don't you? Why wouldn't you? 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Somewhere deep in the heart of Northwestern Chicago, there are tiny spit-filled bits of balloons floating about the studio. If you don't believe me, you should just come on over and find out. There's a lot of cake here, friends. A lot of cake. So don't go anywhere, because it's far from over yet.

0: The talent is being intimidated by the paparazzi. You know how it is. Little brown eyes is back in town.
1: You are 1,000,050.
0: That looks pretty good for a
1: kid. You look so good. I hope your day is good.

0: Right? 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
1: Green in the bad sugar high. It's a tough brain man who broke into your shower.
2: Again, for those just tuning in,

0: My name is Johnny, and I'm here to say it's Art's birthday. Let's do this right. Let's do it all night. Let's whip it. Till we feel like it. I'm sorry. Yes, I did. Oh, yeah. Comes from my long years of... My long... Comes from my long years in prison.
1: It's alright. Your radio has only been slightly hijacked. But we are here for another hour. And there will be a piñata. So those of you following at home, don't forget to construct your piñata. That's 87.9. And we can be found on Art's birthday on Facebook somewhere.
2: Piñata.
1: Isn't that right? Some sort of Facebook something.
3: Yeah, there's a Facebook thing. I don't know.
1: There's an artsbirthday.net. So you can check it out there and see what's going on. We're not the only weirdos doing this, you know. Entertaining ourselves in bunkers with too much sugar. Possibly alcohol.
2: Happy birthday! Happy birthday! Happy birthday to ya!
1: It's happening all over the world at this moment.
3: All over the world at this moment.
1: We have a few hellos to say to our friends in Sarnia, Ontario.
3: What's up?
1: And in Vancouver, British Columbia.
4: Good day.
1: All of the Europeans have probably gone to bed, so... But in case they haven't, we'll say hello to them too.
2: Sleepy bastards!
1: I don't know who's awake yet. I think Winnipeg's about to come online pretty soon.
3: 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Winnipeg.
1: I wore my Canadian tuxedo just for this event.
3: 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You're wearing a penguin?
1: No, I have dead on. The Canadian tuxedo, what can I say? It's formal wear. Formal wear for Art's birthday. Only the best.
2: Only the best.
1: But we will return to our menu of light entertainment. And...
3: It's not light entertainment. It's heavy entertainment. Art.
1: Or is it?
3: Or is it?
1: We may have our special guest, Grupe, joining us.
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2: Satan. Satan. Satan. Satan. Satan.
3: You see, we tried to share our stream and our transmission with some of our Art's Birthday friends from the Eternal Network.
2: Satan.
3: So we did try to listen in to some folks in Vancouver.
2: Satan.
3: And New York.
2: Satan.
3: But they were busy reciting URLs.
2: Satan.
3: What does that tell you about the status of art today? The recitation of URLs somehow stand in for actual creation.
2: Satan?
3: Do you accept this, listeners?
2: Satan.
3: I don't know. Seems dubious to me.
2: Satan. Satan.
3: Seems to be an indication of moral turpitude.
2: Satan.
3: Clearly people have no commitment.
2: Theta.
3: Just URLs? I mean, come on. Is that a way to celebrate a birthday?
2: I mean, Satan is what I was trying to say. Like, the food?
3: Vegan.
2: Satan. Satan. Satan.
3: Now we, on the other hand, over here at NRRF Satan. Radio.
2: We don't eat that. We eat cake.
3: We're all about the cake.
2: Satan.
3: There is no Satan here.
2: Satan.
3: There are no URLs here.
2: It's tofu cake. Tofu cake. Satan cake.
3: It might be just tempeh cake. Pure high fructose syrup, but spun pig's fat.
2: Tempeh cake. There's no tempeh egg. Tempura egg.
3: All we know is that the cake has been affected.
2: Egg. Cake. Oil. Water. Batter.
3: And you know, we like cake.
2: Cake.
3: Because we want cake here.
2: Satan cake.
3: Like, give us the cake.
2: Give us the cake, Satan.
3: I want all the cake.
2: Cake me, Satan.
3: We need all the cake.
2: Cake me all night
3: long.
2: Give
3: us your cake.
2: I want
3: frosting. We are holding your cake hostage.
2: Frost me.
3: We will eat it.
2: Frost me.
3: Give us the cake.
2: Give us the cake.
3: Now.
2: Give us the cake.
3: Leave your children behind, but give us the cake.
2: Put frosting on your children. Put your children in the cake.
3: Blood meal, perhaps?
2: Satan. Tofu.
3: No URL here.
2: Tofu.
3: Cake.
2: Satan.
3: We may be about to dose with another round of cake.
2: Cake.
3: It is, after all, 7:23 in the evening.
2: I'm rubbing cake on myself now.
3: At 7:45,
2: on my joints.
3: Batter pinata.
2: I'm rubbing cake on my joints.
3: In the meantime, we have a tremendous amount of cake to eat. At least 17 cupcakes from the looks of it.
2: I'm rubbing cake on my joints.
3: Miscellaneous macaroons.
2: Better than chondroitin. Better than chondroitin.
3: This is a way of life, friends. Not just a health decision. Not just a New Year's resolution. Not just an ill-advised idea cooked up on the spot.
2: I'm rubbing cake on my joints.
3: Cake will be the saving way.
2: Cake therapy.
3: So give us the cake.
2: Cake therapy.
3: Give it to us now.
2: Cake therapy.
3: We want your cake.
2: Cake therapy.
3: Not just any cake.
2: Cake therapy.
3: All the cake.
2: Cake therapy.
3: All the cake.
2: Lie down.
3: This is an affirmation.
2: Lie down and take your cake.
3: We require all the cake.

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1: 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Take the cake. Take the take. Cake on the take.
0: Cake on the take, friend.
1: Cake on the take. Take the cake. You take the cake. You cake the take. You cake the take.
0: I believe that takes.

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What's a good rule in the wall? What's a good rule in the wall? Huh? What's with the pool in the ha-ha? What's with the pool in the ha-ha? What's with the pool in the ha-ha-ha? Ha-ha. Ha. Ha. Ha. 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Hello? Do you like movies? What's with the pool in the ha-ha? What's with the pool in the ha-ha? Do you like movies? Matkapo. Do you like movies? Barbra Streisand. Do you like movies? Barbra Streisand. 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

Okay. 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Uh-huh. 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Okay. Uh-huh. Okay. Okay. O L. O M. O N O P. Oh, I forgot O O.

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Do you like movies? Je déteste les westerns. Je déteste les westerns. Je déteste les westerns. Je déteste les westerns. 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
0: No more New Age birthday, we've had enough. This is NRRF Radio, and we are in our final 14 minutes of broadcast today, approximately. And we have the Arts Birthday Pinata, which is in the fetching shape of a pirate hat. It is black and white and red, and it says Art's Birthday 2013 on it, as well as having the Jolly Roger firmly displayed upon its side. We are currently taping it to a broomstick, no, a rake stick, a rake handle, because only rakish people will be on this station. Someone requires a rake in order to ready the pinata. So Jeff boldly stands on a chair, holding it manually. I suspect there's going to be disaster before the end of this. Moving into position, we have Steve. Moving into position.
2: Oh, that's right. You need to blindfold.
0: Oh, sorry. Levels, friends, levels. Okay.
3: I got it.
0: Okay, maybe with a lot of laptops around, that's a bad idea. Blindfolding the pinata holder. Aye. This is bound to end in disaster. Oh, this is just really not good. Okay, so Steve is moving into position. He's ready to make his first hit. Mike the hit. Oh, there's a hit. One hit. One small hit. Not a dent was made, but contact was made, which is good. Moving into position. Johnny, moving into position, wearing not one, but two birthday party hat horns. He now has flaccid party hat horns. Semi-blindfolded. Squinting at the floor, he moves into position. Mallet in hand. Oh, no. No making him dizzy. Here we go. And, oh.
4: Nothing but air.
0: Oh, it's a hit. The pinata is still firmly in place, but it was contact was made, perhaps even a small dent.
5: It's a Mexican pinata because you'll never break it.
0: All right, moving into position, we have Peter stepping up for the blindfold. The Art's Birthday Pirate Pinata remains intact here at NRRF Studios. For those of you playing at home, don't forget to spin your blindfoldie. Peter looks like he may be taking out our laptops any second, but or perhaps Jeff's spleen, it's not clear. And here he goes. A very small hit. Take a second hit. And a third hit. Let's try a third one. Yes! Oh, a little bit of paper has been disturbed. Paper has been disturbed. Peter with the claw hammer. Moving into position.
3: Good work, everybody. You can go with the mallet or the claw.
0: We have our next...
3: Nice work.
0: Our next blindfoldee.
2: Dr. Claw. Lindsay is up. Spin. She's going to spin. Whoa.
0: She's going to go for it.
3: Oh.
0: Oh, she's in position. She's in position. Oh, she's honed in and...
3: Around the client. All the way around. Yes.
0: Yes. She's got it. Oh!
2: Yeah! Oh!
0: The pinata goes down.
3: Oh. Snacks. Oh.
0: But the candy
3: now
0: is
3: the,
0: done.
3: The pinata's just getting killed.
0: Sarah's
3: now.
0: Moving in with the heels. There's going to be a good old stomping of the pinata tonight. Somebody mic this, quick. And that is the sound of a piñata well and truly emptied of its goods.
2: Piñata.
0: Opa!
2: Piñata.
3: Ooh.
0: And so it was that the Arts Birthday Pinata met its timely demise.

Mm-hmm.

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In the bunkers, northwestern Chicago. NRRF Radio will be back. We shall return. Among others. In perhaps only a couple of weeks. So do keep your ears peeled to 87.9 when you have the inkling that there might be something hanging out there. In the meantime, we leave you with a little something that sounds like this. Don't be afraid. Don't forget. Too much sugar.

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The project Zvočiti, Sounding, is a series of thematically rounded radio and podcast audio broadcasts about Slovenian composers and authors of electroacoustic sound experiments. The aim of the project Zvočiti, Sounding, is to establish connections in the Slovenian contemporary music scene that is active in the performing, experimental, and intermedia and internet field. The project presents authors of the younger and middle generation who create mainly independent music and sound art projects in various art forms in the institutional and non-institutional frame for theater, dance, film, ballet, performance art, festivals, events, installations, internet and experimental projects of a local and international scope. The project Zvočiti, Sounding, brings together the works and music of artists, composers, and sound researchers. Podcast units of the individual authors are broadcasted on the FM in Ljubljana, Slovenia, and streamed on the internet in the frame of Radio Zona project, as well in the live program and internet broadcast on the internet radio Radio Art Mobile, Rome, Italy, and Novi Radio Beograd. Random Logic.

Random Logic, alias Gregor Zemljič and Miha Klemenčič, are pioneers of the Slovene electronic scene who have been working under various monikers within the Slovene minimal music scene since the early 1990s. Labels they have released for include Technica, RXTX, Absence, Communique, The Black Label, Kial, Planet Rhythm and Trezor. Top techno electronics DJs play their records worldwide. They have also written music for major and alternative theater, ballet and experimental art performances, including projects by Marko Pilhan, Fičo Balit, Matjaž Farič and Mateja Bučar, and also for films. In 2000, they were awarded the Studio City Boomerang Award, Alternative Slovene Music Award, for the best live techno act in Slovenia, and first prize at the 2002 Radio France International Musique Electronique Award for the best electronic project in Central and Eastern Europe.

In the year 2000, they were awarded the Studio City Boomerang Award, Alternative Slovenian Music Awards, for the best live techno act in Slovenia, and recently they won first prize at the 2002 RFI, Radio France International Musique Electronique Award for the best electronic project in Central and Eastern Europe. Random Logic, Ambialtka.

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0: bring a chair. 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
1: Sorry I was a bit sharp, he said.
0: You should see some of the nodders I...

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Made the mistake of assuming that because the aboriginals were wandering, that no system of land.

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Rather as an interlocking network of lines,

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The reason was simple. Most of outback Australia was arid scrub or desert where rainfall was always patchy, where 1 year of plenty might be followed by 7 years of leave. To move in such a landscape was survival.

definition of a man's own country. A place in which I do not have to ask.

Yet to feel at home in that country depended on being able to leave it. Everyone hoped to have at least four ways out.

Bush Telegraph comes Stock Exchange, spreading messages between peoples who never saw each other. Who might be unaware of the other's existence. This trade, said Flynn, was not trade as you Europeans know it. Not the business of buying and selling for profit. Our people's trade was always symmetrical. Aboriginals believe that all goods are potentially malign and will work against their possessors unless they are forever in motion. Such goods do not have to be edible or even useful. They like nothing better than to barter useless things or things they could supply for themselves.

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1: That thing was introduced in...
2: And it actually comes from a book.
3: I don't know.
2: And,
3: Well, in order to...
2: The lack of proper words, because I think if people thought about it, they would say...
3: Things like that.

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Sketchpad is an ongoing monthly radio program produced for Wave Farm. Wave Farm is a nonprofit arts organization that celebrates creative and community use of media in the airwaves. Wave Farm provides access to transmission technologies and supports artists and organizations that engage with media as an art form. The Sketchpad program features a rebroadcast of previous Radius episodes. Each episode is followed by a playlist of works selected by that episode's artist. The series seeks to highlight the peripheral work that influences the research and production of the episode. Radius presents Episode 59, Phantom Plastics Spectral Switchboard. Spectral switchboard consists of electronic voice phenomenon, EVP, recordings captured from various Plexi records in the Indiana Bell Switchboard Warehouse in Gary, Indiana. The work asks, do the memories and remnants of millions of phone calls passing through a single space, such as a switchboard, remain? Maybe even develop an independent existence within a single space? Is it possible that almost the entire range of human emotions could be bound to a single, saturated environment? With the use of field recordings and certain historical and ambient recordings on sound sheet technology, Phantom Plastics attempts to document and perform the possibilities that our oral communications over telephone wires contain the energy of our human emotions, and they also create their own ghosts that still exist in the ether. Radius Episode 59 was performed, broadcast, and recorded live near an abandoned Indiana Bell switchboard warehouse in Gary, Indiana, on January 24th at 2 p.m. Central Standard Time.

It says.

0: another sunrise. As he approached the United States, plans to bring Friendship 7 out of orbit were set in motion.
1: This is Mercury Control. Our California station has made contact with the Friendship 7 spacecraft. The retro-rocket firing sequence was initiated in the spacecraft. Retro-firing attitude was assumed, and the three retro-rockets have fired. Sometimes Comet was at fault like...

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The number is disconnected.

The number is disconnected.

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Radius features a new project semi-monthly with statements by artists who use radio as a primary element in their work. Radius provides artists with live and experimental formats in radio programming. The goal is to support work that engages the tonal and public spaces of the electromagnetic spectrum. Radius presents a new series called Sketchpad. The Sketchpad series is a monthly presentation of audio material that relates to content from previous episodes of Radius. The series highlights peripheral work that influences research and production. Radius presents episode 16, Gregory Chtonsky's My Hard Drive is Experiencing Some Strange Noises. My hard drive is experiencing some strange noises is the sound of a defective hard drive disk picked up by a contact microphone. The acoustic wave is instantly processed by software that repeats and amplifies the sounds, creating a resounding echo. 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

The Art of the Accident was originally a conference paper given at a conference in Manchester, and then I published it in the journal Fast Capitalism. The idea was really that it would be a kind of reversible title, because Paul Virilio, interviewed by Sylvia Lottringer of Semiotext, his longtime friend and interviewer, had actually they'd produced a book called The Accident of Art, which is really well worth reading. It's a book of interviews by Lottringer of Virilio. And the idea of The Accident of Art reversed The Art of the Accident really seemed to me to work very well, because what I was interested in was the way that catastrophe, like 9/11, was being made into a kind of art form. People like Damien Hirst, the Brit artist, actually said that 9/11 was a great work of art, and so did the electronic composer Karlheinz Stockhausen. They were pilloried for what they said, but what they meant was that it was catastrophe happening as a live event on TV, seen all over the world, in what Virilio calls the city of the instant, could actually be in a sort of really horrible, bizarre sort of way an art image. And I was really trying to get at that, the art of the catastrophe.

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0: 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You know what I mean?
1: That's like your best set ever.
0: Okay, well, I'll do your business to do it, man.

Thank you.

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Wave Farm is a nonprofit arts organization that celebrates creative and community use of media in the airwaves. Wave Farm provides access to transmission technologies and supports artists and organizations that engage with media as an art form. The Sketchpad program features a rebroadcast of previous Radius episodes. Each episode is followed by a playlist of works selected by that episode's artist. The series seeks to highlight the peripheral work that influences the research and production of the episode. Radius presents Episode 57, Amanda Gutierrez's Giants Are Sleeping. Giants Are Sleeping aims to reflect the identity, transformation, and ownership of one Chicago electrical substation. Exploring the relationship between human memory and architecture, the installation pairs an interview with Kenneth Corrigan, a bookseller who inhabited an abandoned electrical substation in 1984, with a charcoal animation that uses substation photo archives as its main reference. Drawing techniques are the vehicle to convey symbolic connections that link the historical aspects of these buildings, while the radio becomes the narrative's voiceover. Electrical substations can be seen as living organisms now fossilized by new technologies. Nevertheless, historically, they represented a step forward in modernity's achievement of energy equality for working-class citizens. Their development and configuration generated questions concerning the role that electric light and power could have in transforming society. These substations became a familiar landmark in the neighborhood, though hidden and deceptive, not inhabited by humans. Nowadays, these electrical substations function as shells that hide and protect the complex mechanisms that generate and transmit the grid. These locations are turning into historical artifacts, lost in time in the urban network. Neutral and almost invisible, these buildings replace neighborhood electric plants as the city's primary architectonic construction that control the distribution of electric power to consumers. Using electricity as a generative medium, the Comfort Station building in the Logan Square neighborhood of Chicago, Illinois, served as the space to frame architecture's capabilities of sheltering and creating habitable structures.

there was an old electrical substation. I didn't know what it was at first. It was just an old building that blended into the hillside. Then I went inside, and to the left were big transmission tower sort of sculptures. Sculptures that were transmission towers, I suppose, where the wire would wind around, and all sorts of metal boxes on the walls. And there was a staircase, and the staircase went straight up. It was a steep staircase, and at the top of the staircase was the parking lot behind the terminal tower. But to the right was a door. And I went in the door, and there was a sink. There were some radiators on the wall. There were windows, but they were more like openings because almost all the glass had disappeared. And I got a couple friends together, and one of them had a car. And we loaded up their car and brought all of my things to this second floor. It overlooked the Cuyahoga River, so I thought it was a place to live. And I started living there. It was during the summer of 1981. The good time, too, this tourist boat would go down the river in the mornings, and that's how I'd usually wake up, as I'd hear the man over the loudspeaker talking about the industry and the history of the river with tourists on board. It was really bleak. Mainly, it was just industrial debris. All the industry had more or less left that segment of the river. It was a peaceful place to live. There was no one around. At night it'd become really dark, the streetlights non-existent. I put barbed wire in the openings of the windows so that people couldn't just come in, though they would have had to come up a hill filled with all sorts of thorny crab apples. And they would have been scraped quite severely by the time they got up and came in the windows. And the door itself, I put a lock on. I had a radio, so I'd listen to music. I didn't have any electricity in the substation. And there was a sink, but there was no running water. So I'd use the fountains downtown at night to bathe. Well, I had to buy batteries every once in a while, D batteries. It was an old portable radio with an antenna that retracted within the case of the radio, and it had a leather suitcase that snapped shut. I used to listen to mainly college radio stations, if not exclusively. I don't remember listening to anything else. I listened to WRUW, WCSB mainly. Switching back between them, depending on what each other was playing. And one of my friends was a DJ at WRUW, so I always listened to his show. And I liked the Mishmash Hour. Maybe that's still on. And I liked listening to Michigan Mom, because she always played the things that were not heard elsewhere. So I kind of had a relationship with the radio that connected me to people, too. I was listening to people I knew on the radio. And I'd use the phone in the Terminal Tower lobby if I had to call someone, or if there was a contest on the radio station where you could win free seats to a show, because usually I'd be caller number 1, 2, 3, and 4, 4 dimes, and I'd have a ticket to the show. I worked in a bookshop then, so in the morning I'd walk to the bookshop, which was through the flats and up the other side by the market house. I had a brass bed. I put art on the walls. I swept. It was a clean space, and it was really quite beautiful. Despite not having any glass in the windows or electricity, I was happy there. I could sneak out up a hill and be downtown in moments, and my friend down there would give me hot dogs from his hot dog cart. I'd bring him buns. His owner only counted the buns, so
I'd have candles sometimes at night to read and to keep light later, but generally I just, if I didn't have candles, then it was just dark. It was really dark. And it would, so I just became in the rhythm of light. When the sun came up, there would be light in the house, and when the sun went down, it would slowly cast from gray to deepest black. And when it was deepest black, I would be more or less in a cave where one couldn't see a foot in front of one's face. At times that was scary, but usually it was a peaceful way to be. I lived there that whole summer, but at the end of the summer, I believe the property changed hands, and somehow or other, the property came under surveillance, and there was a note was taken that I was living illegally within this building. So I came home one night and everything I owned had been smashed up. The bed, all in pieces, all the art ripped off the walls, my clothes strewn about, thrown out the windows, all of my foodstuffs smashed. So I started living in the back of the bookshop then. The radio I kept for many years. I think I probably left the radio though when I moved to Chicago. I don't know what happened to the radio. The building from the exterior wasn't a substation. It was just a little old factory to anyone passing by, if they even noticed it, given all the overgrown bushes and trees and brush in front of it along the hill. When you walked in, you knew immediately what it was, because there to your left were all of these sculptural electrical apparatus that had not been taken out. The room I lived in had holes in the floor where bolts might have been holding something in, but nothing in that room was left. So I don't know. In some ways, I'm not sure the building had any identity at all. It was on Old River Road. It was on a road no one came down. Across the way was the old electrical coal power plant, which had been abandoned and was dirt floors and all vacated and gutted out. We used to go there sometimes too. Now I think that one's been redeveloped, but I don't know what happened to the electrical substation, whether it was encapsulated into the Tower City development of Terminal Tower and just disappeared, or paved over and the parking lot extended, or maybe it's still there. I don't know. I haven't gone to look. I made it home because I lived there. I saw the walls as places to hang artwork by my friends. I had a very fancy brass bed, and it was in the center. I treated it like I'd treat any space I lived in the sense that I wanted it to be magical and beautiful. And it was magical and beautiful to live in such a space, because it was overlooking the river. There were, while untended, all sorts of vegetation. There were crabapple flowers. And there was the Good Time too going by, announcing the history of the river to all sorts of tourists in an open-air boat, which seemed kind of surreal and ridiculous, given that the whole area had become decimated by industrial flight and pollution. And there was lead in the soils, and nothing really would grow. The whole place had become toxic in a lot of ways. You would never have eaten the leafy green that you grew in the soil surrounding the substation. But somehow or other, I didn't live in that time in my mind when the substation was derelict and the housing had been building itself, had become so decayed. I lived in a different place in my imagination. And to me, the substation was an imagination of where I lived. I lived in the most exclusive housing, right at the foot of the Terminal Tower. So I lived in another era. I never looked at what was, but what had been and could be again. So I always thought of
it that way. It was my imagination. So when I went into that house, well, really that electrical substation, into that room, I saw something that wasn't really there. I lived as a ghost in an era that had long passed. My parents had no idea I lived in this electrical substation. But I went back with the laundry one day, and my father drove me home to the substation. And he didn't say anything, and why, here I was living in an obvious place one shouldn't be living, and think anything askance or ever mention it is something I shouldn't be doing. It was during the summer of 1981.

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Radius is an experimental radio broadcast platform located in Chicago, Illinois, USA. Radius presents the Sketchpad series. Sketchpad is an ongoing monthly radio program produced for Wave Farm. Wave Farm is a nonprofit arts organization that celebrates creative and community use of media in the airwaves. Wave Farm provides access to transmission technologies and supports artists and organizations that engage with media as an art form. The Sketchpad program features a rebroadcast of previous Radius episodes. Each episode is followed by a playlist of works selected by that episode's artist. The series seeks to highlight the peripheral work that influences the research and production of the episode. Radius presents Episode 58, Carver Odane's Hibernaculum Vortex. Hibernaculum Vortex was inspired by the polar vortex experienced in the northern hemisphere of the United States during the winter of 2014. Comprised almost entirely of amplitude modulation, AM, radio signals, and recordings of the wind captured from a point of high altitude during Hurricane Sandy, the movement within the piece reflects the character of specific recent extreme weather events from the perspective of an individual located at roughly the coordinates north 40 degrees, 40 minutes, 58 seconds, west 73 degrees, 57 minutes, 53 seconds.

You have been listening to the Radius Sketchpad program produced for Wave Farm. This episode featured episode 58, Carver O'Dane's Hibernaculum

To rehabilitate.

Today is space splendor. Without spurs built or bridles, mount the swine like a horse and ride to a heaven enchanted and divine. Like two angels go to thy side of Venus fantasy, let us pursue the distant mirage of the blue crystal of the world. Gently down the stumbling, keep low. Parallel desires swimming side by side in your fly, without rest or respite, straight into the paradise of my

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0: El día que me muera creo que me vienen de falo para el ataúd.

Hello, my name is Dr. Nott. But please, you call me Cosman. I'm a doctor of science, and after Oxford, I got involved in an intensive study case discovering structural tendencies within microorganisms, for which I had to travel into the outer orbits of a solar system, light years away from Earth.

0: Two attractive women walk down a road. Both have blind sticks. One walks joyfully, at a calm pace. The other frowns and struggles over her routine. The grey stone brick buildings alongside the road are glistening in the sunlight after a short heavy shower. There's a red car parked at the left corner of the road, and a woman with a pram squeezes past it. Three athletes in colourful sports suits run up a steep hill in the background. Five athletes in different sports suits run downwards, and one is carrying a laundry bag.
1: Ruth, what's written on fruit juice bottles in Braille? You know, those tiny dots and blocks.
2: If you'd like to come to Braille class.
1: Excellent. I'm obsessed with dots. In a very broad sense, I must say. It's the geometry of a circle that fascinates me. My favourite dots used to be cells, bacteria, basically everything you can view with a microscope. And since my recent blindness, it's everything I can zoom into with my fingertips. I'm not surprised Braille is all about dots.
0: The two women walk into a supermarket.
1: It's similar. It's all about a spherical container. The ultimate simplified shape, filled with function. There's no direction, no up or down, no begin, no end. No loss. Utter perfection. All dots may appear the same to the naked eye, yet all are undoubtedly specified in their purpose.
3: Please step off.
1: For instance, what can you say in a few dots of Braille compared to a label full of written text? Like this.
4: What that says.

most of the brands don't have anything at all. So you know, you pick up a bottle of wine. Okay, you might know it's a bottle of wine, but do you know whether it's a bottle of red wine or

0: there. Co-op, Cape, Red. And that is all done in separate letters. It's not done with the C-O-O-P and then C-A. A is just one dot. C is two dots. A is one dot. Cape, Red. And then 1 point
1: times. Tiny, it's tiny.
0: Yeah. This is what happens with people who lose their sight later in life. They have difficulty in feeling it. They will do it mentally, but they do have difficulty reading it.
1: If you read
0: No, if you read upside down, it's just rubbish or sideways, you know. But the things that are biggest problems, of course, are tins of you know, tin of beans, tin of peas, tin of peaches.
1: Yeah.
0: We can open the wrong tin.
1: And there's no Braille on tins.
0: Not that I've seen so far. You can mark your own, of course, but let's go around the. They've got it on their bleach and things like that. You know, perhaps toilet cleaner.
1: Cooperative dishwasher.
0: Don't think so. Ah, oh, yes. Oh, that's nice. They get a bit squashed, they do, when they're, Aberdeen Angus beef burgers frozen.
2: Two Aberdeen Angus beef burgers. Scottish Aberdeen Angus beef burgers delicately seasoned with sea salt, cracked black pepper and parsley.
0: The idea is when you go home, you know, you're undoing your shopping. Oh, good, you know what that is, instead of having to guess what's in that box. You know, have a sniff.
1: Right.
0: And that's where it's beneficial, rather than actually... you know, perhaps shopping on your own, because I don't think, as a totally blind person, you could go shopping on your own and fish around in the freezer for things. Or if you pick up a Cadbury's one, for example,
1: yeah,
0: it won't have any. 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Now that's all it says. It doesn't give you any directions.
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0: Smoked haddock, smoked haddock and Gruyère fish cakes frozen.
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0: So it just doesn't say the two.
2: Icelandic caught smoked haddock chunks, blended with mashed potatoes, grated Gruyère cheese, and coated in breadcrumbs.
0: No, we don't have all that, you see.
2: Acetins and soya, acetate acid, monoandiglycerides of fatty acids, vegetable, polyglycerol esters of fatty acids, vegetable, stabilizers, sodium argonate, diphosphate, ammonium carbonate, flavoring, hydrolyzed vegetable protein, soya maize, modified maize, starch, salt, spice, made using a vegetarian rennet extracted from a genetically modified microorganism. This product may splatter during cooking.
1: And
3: discount.
0: We don't have all that. Can't find the right way up. That way, I think. Yes. Co-op stem ginger cookies. Co-op stem ginger cookies.
2: The cooperative truly irresistible stem ginger cookies. Chewy stem ginger pieces baked in a melt-in-the-mouth cookie.
1: Actually, the information is more pure and Braille.
0: Yeah, it is really.

Two women leave the supermarket. Ruth holds her blind cane plus a bag with a few groceries. Cosmo notices a doorstep a bit late and stumbles her way out, when simultaneously a car howls by which covers her swearing. Some more people are out on the streets weaving a mesh of movements. The three athletes in colourful sports suits now run in a neat row from left to

0: out of view.
1: So you're in Newport?
2: Yes, by accident.
0: They enter Cosmo's house and hang their coats in the hallway.
3: Let me show.
0: Ruth takes a little machine out of her coat pocket and starts pushing its buttons.
4: For driving to 5789.
3: Every button that you press on it, it speaks.
1: Let me guess, Ruth. A sound image camera. I've got one of those.
3: It's a good little gadget.
4: Stop.
3: There's a start.
4: 3 minutes. Cancel.
3: Okay.
4: 1 minute 10 seconds. 1 minute 20 seconds. Play. Millhaven. Purple Speech. Sunday 18th July 7.
5: There we go.

0: There's a red car next to it or something.
1: Good?
2: Yeah, another one.
3: Next, play 10 Christie's Tea Room. 5th of February, 9.
0: The sweetest pink, the curtains are pink, the walls are cream. It's a pattern to carpet. Colours are so difficult in a pattern.
4: I'm trying to imagine.
5: There are all these ceramic hobs.
3: Stop.
1: Wow.
0: Good?
1: Yeah.
3: Off.
1: Let me show you some pictures.
4: Oh.
0: Hang on.
6: Cosmo disappears in the back of the hallway and returns with a similar looking little device.
1: I love equipment, so I got this sound snapper as well. But the stupid thing is that when you can see, somehow you tend to make photographic pictures easier than audible ones, so I hardly used it when I was in laboratories.
0: It's such a visual world, isn't it?
1: Yeah. But just before I left, after the accident, I managed to record some memories.
0: I remember colours because I did have some sight until I was 13.
1: Oh yeah?
0: Not full sight, but I did have some sight. So I do remember colours and sort of light and dark and the sun and the moon and trees and things like that. Now I know there are all sorts of different shades and it's very difficult and I might not imagine the right shade, but at least I know it's blue or green or... But I do have some friends who've never ever seen at all. They might like to know what the colour is, but it doesn't mean anything.
7: I
1: don't quite remember.
0: If you press the bottom left-hand one.
7: 20, 30, 40 seconds.
8: Lay.
1: Ah, here
8: we
1: go.
8: 30th of April, 08. My last day on planet 78656. It has been so great here. I regret I didn't record everything. All the time. You think it's silent here, but you forget about so many specific details you can hear. So many magic coincidences.
1: Yeah.
8: I hope when I hear this back, I can feel all the terrific energy, once more. So I don't forget. Here is me, walking outside my laboratory. Feeling tiny. In the great, never-ending space.
1: I'm putting on my belt here. Whenever you go outside, you have to wear a belt.

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There's no medium through which sound wave can travel.

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0: There's nothing out there. 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
1: Play next. 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
0: Laboratory.
1: Laboratory. A huge open plan structure, with as many semi-isolated segments as a cut diamond. We managed to balance out a perfect climate. It was all light and dried. The true masterpiece. And all the brilliant equipment. Numerous devices. 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

Within the laboratory, we created an artificial biosphere with oxygen, where you could walk around freely, not wearing any specific suits. And sometimes, when somebody wanted to pull a joke during lunch, he would lower the valve of the pressure cabin a bit, so gravity would drop slightly, and all the fruit juices and teas and coffees would raise in their cups and spill. Not the flying drops, you know, from rockets to the moon. Just a bit. 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

0: Rats! 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They're everywhere! Ladies and gentlemen, what I have here is page 144 from Britain's Best Bird Guide. On this page, some expert bird specialists have spelled out the song of the famous Capercaillie grouse. Sir, how would you pronounce this?
1: Guggle-up, glup, glup, glup-up-up, chididdy, chididdy.
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4: And the right answers were Great Britain, the Netherlands, Belgium, and Germany. We don't have proof if the actual bird has different accents, although we think that this bird...
5: Cosmo holds an avocado in her hands as the centerpiece of her attention.
6: Gee, that's a small print. Phew, hell of a job.
5: And rolls the avocado across the wooden table towards Ruth, who picks it up.
6: Feel this. What does it say?
5: Ruth carefully holds it in both hands and scans its skin with a finger, in a minute way. Then she sniffs it. She takes her time. She stares to the ceiling while processing her perception.
7: There's no braille on that.
5: She smiles and rolls the avocado back with a shrunk and continues tuning the radio on her lap.
8: Written up to Istria and also Ramses on the best of the

0: satellite by Black Nova.
1: Cosmo stares at the ceiling too, whilst closely monitoring the avocado with a fingertip.
2: So there's no braille on this skin. I'm not convinced. I'm too passionate about microtypes, Ruth. If you zoom in that much, a whole new world opens.
1: A flashing light marks the dead batteries of the radio.
2: Let me feel. The punctum on this skin seems to be not in dots, but specks. Suppose this braille is in slang. Ha ha! Now you wait and see!
1: Ruth frowns. From the bag on the floor, she takes a second avocado but starts to peel it. She tastes it. While fiddling around with a bit of peel, she slowly bends her head 45 degrees to the right. She jumps up from her chair and puts the skin on the record.

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What's the end?

Dr. Nort is an audible comic book by Yobina Tinemats. With thanks to Lucas Simonis, Armeno Alberts, Vepe R.O., Eva Ridge, Jake Holyfield, Dylan James, Frank Nielsman, Gabby Hamelman, Hiroki Nishino, Melanie Eaton, Marit Janssen, Bram Langmans, Martin Vergauen, Patrick de Groot, CEM Studio, Boom, Rotterdam.

need you so mercilessly, just to have the opportunity of drawing you towards me. It didn't work. You disappeared towards your future and me mine. I'm gutted, of course. I can only offer you these words. As the sun rose and shards of light formed intricate forms on the ground, as my mind cleared to be filled with a beatific serenity, this vision is my

0: 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The goal is to support work that engages the tonal and public spaces of the electromagnetic spectrum. Radius presents a new series called Sketchpad. The Sketchpad series is a monthly presentation of audio material that relates to content from previous episodes of Radius. The series highlights peripheral work that influences research and production.
1: 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Site: Argentech Industrial State, A3 Motorway, Kilometer 23. A landscape of scrap heap hills, rusty heavy-duty machinery, abandoned building sites sheltering engine cults' followers, a constant metallic buzzing interferes with encoded technical transmissions and radio spectrum white spaces, while high above floats a chaos of frequencies. Two shortwave radio broadcasters establish contact through these airwaves, their dialogue sent back to the listeners of the area who are unaware of such free-form vibrations coming from their speakers.
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change.

Jones was being captured by the police forces. Also, there is a search on the third floor and all employees on the ground floor lying with their faces down. I don't know what is going on outside. I don't know what is going on in the control room. Is anybody hearing me? We are in a very difficult situation. We are not warned that police will come into the building. By closing the channel, the government is violating the constitution. This means that this is a dictatorship regime. I

0: Boys won't be injured. Here are our guests.
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Wave Farm is a nonprofit arts organization that celebrates creative and community use of media in the airwaves. Wave Farm provides access to transmission technologies and supports artists and organizations that engage with media as an art form. The Sketchpad program features a rebroadcast of previous Radius episodes. Each episode is followed by a playlist of works selected by that episode's artist. The series seeks to highlight the peripheral work that influences the research and production of the episode. Radius presents Episode 48, Radioactive's Sonic Deep Map. Sonic Deep Map consists of various recorded materials gathered at the Case Pyahokee camp for artists, theorists, scholars, cultural producers, and activists that responded to the threat of nuclear power in Pyahokee, Finland. Case Pyahokee, organized by Mari Keski-Korsu, Pixel Ake, High Art, and the Finnish BioArt Society, among others, took place during August 2013 for 2 weeks. During Case Pyahokee, Radioactive learned about the small town in Finland that is facing possible construction of a nuclear power plant. One of the ways Radioactive decided to process this experience and communicate it to others is through sound and broadcasts. To produce the audio content for Sonic Deep Map, Radioactive conducted interviews with local activists of the organization Pro Hanhikivi, made field recordings in the stunning seaside landscape of the Hanhikivi Cape, did group vocalization exercises, humming and screaming to conjure the rage and sadness that the threat of the power plant proffers, traveled by boat, and documented the sounds made in a Geiger counter building workshop led by Eric Berger and Martin House. Gathering all these sonic elements, sound artist, poem producer, and electronic musician Anche Grey-Rapati edited them into multiple broadcast-ready programs to be sent out into the world.

A deep map is a form of intense topographical exploration. It describes a territory, not in a way that shows you where things are, or how to navigate around streets and buildings, or bodies of water. It is a layering of narratives, personal stories, historical accounts, overwhelming feelings, resonant sounds, fleeting impressions, weather reports, all onto a specific place. It tells an irreducible story. It refuses an oversimplification. It is a form of resistance, a form of holding on, that is potent and vibrant.

This is a sonic deep map, culled together from the impressions, thoughts, and experiences of a small group of people who came from distant places to a tiny town in Finland named Puhajoki to work with and join those resisting the construction of a nuclear power plant. A Finnish conglomerate, Fennovoima, wants to impose its plant on the stunning, forested Cape Henikivi that juts out into the cold waters of the Gulf of Bothnia, one terminus of the Baltic Sea.

Out here on the Cape, the waves and the rocks, and the comings and goings of the birds, plants, and fish, have worked out their own order for millennia without people, without an external power source other than the sun. They do not need toxic waste that lasts for centuries, always holding, always threatening, just inches away, a certain death. Those who seek to build the plant have flattened the narrative of this place. Their story is only for the short term, maybe 50 years of jobs and economic stability. This is all it takes for them to kill off their home. This is wasteful. This is offer the Cape, and the people resisting the plant. Hymns without words. Journeys that bring warnings from landscapes in peril. Interviews with brave people fighting for their own habitat. A Geiger counter building workshop turned into poetry. A new fairy tale for the enchanted Finnish forest. Screams sent to the future survivors of a disaster. Field recordings.

0: My name is Helena Maijala, and I am the president of the Pro Hanhikivi Association. And first of all, I think nuclear power is not the right way to produce electricity. And I have never approved it, because it's so massive, it's so dangerous, that it gives you very nasty waste. So when I heard that they are planning to build a nuclear power plant just right near my home, I didn't have any option, just tried very hard 6 years ago.
1: And my family, me and my husband and our two small kids, the other one was born in May 2007. We had just moved to Kalajoki, which is about 50 kilometers from here. So we were thinking, could this be true, that that's not possible? We had just made the decision to move to the countryside and have peaceful life there. My youngest son was born in April 2010, just a couple of months before the decision in principle was to be done in the government and parliament. So it was in the middle of the process. And so I didn't feel I could stop and just nest with the baby at home. So it continued immediately after I had delivered the baby. Reporters were calling

0: to the hospital, and he was 2 weeks old when I had to go to Helsinki to a talk show at Yle TV. It was online talk show, and there was me representing Pro Hanhiki, and then there was our Ministry of Economic Minister Mauri Pekkarinen and somebody from Fennovoima and one other politician from the left. So I took the baby, 2-week-old baby, and then after 2 weeks we visited the parliament because we had arranged an information event for the MPs to deliver some information about Hanhikivi Cave and the situation here, and I carried the baby with me again. Luckily we had a group of women from Pyhäjoki traveling with us, and somebody was taking care of the baby in the middle of all. And then I think he was 2 months old when we traveled to the parliament the second time that spring, or it was already June, I guess, to the official hearings to the parliament. Council of Economics, Council of Environmental Issues wanted to hear our side of the story. So the baby was traveling with me in the middle of this all the time. And I must say now that I don't remember much about that time. It was such a hassle all the time. But he's a healthy boy.
1: Yeah.
0: After all.
1: Used to the journey.

0: Yeah, no, it's, I mean, but you've been amazingly successful. Like, it's a really great what you're able to do with the...
1: We haven't succeeded yet.
2: No. We have accomplished a lot.
0: Yeah.
1: But we have not succeeded yet. I'm thinking so.
0: Yeah. When you say you were just coming back from Sweden to fix your house, have you been able to fix your house then in the 6 years? Or
1: no, we haven't done anything. Just these works. These, okay. Work with this.
0: Oh, yeah. I go.
1: Nothing. I haven't even cleaned my house.
0: Really?
1: My husband has done it. All the time.
0: Because you've been so busy.
1: Twice for these 2 years. First when my son get his mikä tuo rippikoulu voisi olla. A little graduation when he was 15.
0: Yeah.
1: Then I cleaned my house. Then when he graduated in high school.
0: Yeah.
1: It was the second time.
0: Wow.
3: Okay, my name is Vuokko Moisala, and I belong to the staff of Prohanikivi. And I'm originally from this village, near Hanikivi, and Hanikivi belongs to my childhood, and as a rule, nature. And so I even chose my occupation to be near nature, so I'm a biology. And the whole of my family, parents and children, we have always used to big berries and mushrooms and enjoy as a rule from the nature. And when I heard about that plan, I was horrified because I thought that it will at first destroy this area. It violates every man's rights, and I have never accepted this kind of energy, producing energy by via nuclear power. So I also were looking for the possibility or way how to resist, what can we do. And immediately when this association was founded, I joined there. And for me, all the facts, I see that all the facts are against. I can't imagine that almost on the sea, almost to the peninsula, which is almost on the sea level, where you hardly were able to build summer cottages, and many times you were not allowed because it's so low, and because the winds bring water so high in autumns, for instance. I could not imagine that they could plan nuclear power there. And it means so big construction.

0: maybe 5-6 persons who are openly in the media and so on. Mainly Hanna and me. So that nobody needs to hurt themselves with this. And that's maybe the reason why they want, all the people want that we are carrying on all the time with those, with this little group.
1: Why not? Why wouldn't you say it openly? What are you for and what are you against? January or February 2008. And before that I had written some opinions to local newspaper or something like that, but I didn't know anyone from Pyhäjoki. I had no connections to people here nor to Hanhikivi Cape. It was just too close to me personally. 50 kilometers, it's nothing here. So we went to this open meeting of Pro Hanhikivi to Barhalahti school, me and my husband, and the kids were with us, at least the youngest I remember. And we knew no one from there. And you told me later, Helena, that people were staring at us. Who are those people? Where are they coming from? Are they some sort of hippies? And they have a baby with them? And who are those people? And we just went in and there were around at least 50 people there, or even more. So we listened, we wanted to hear what they planned to do, and could we do also something to stop these plans of a new NPP. And so we became members of the association, and we were just ordinary members in the beginning. And I had the small baby and I didn't do so much. I just followed intensively all the messages from the association. And then it continued, and it was next year, autumn 2008, there was local elections in every municipality in Finland. And Pro Hanhikivi put their own candidates here in Pyhäjoki. And the local Greens asked me to be their candidate in Kalajoki, in my hometown. And I said first, no, I don't have time for that. I wasn't any kind of... I wasn't active in any way politically or any other way either. And then I thought about it one night and then I said to myself, and my husband said to me, why not? Why wouldn't you say it openly? What are you for and what are you against? And I was chosen to the local council, and you were, Helena, chosen to the local council in Pyhäjoki. And I became a little more active. And step by step, I took some more responsibility in the association too. And in spring 2009, we arranged a big seminar, a big conference around nuclear issues here in Pyhäjoki. We had our environment minister here and many politicians and important people, and also radiation agency, Fennovoima, and all the different sides of this battle. Greenpeace participated too. And I took a big share of the organizing of that event. And I think it was sometime after that when I became the vice president of the association. And I think since that we've been working like side by side, me and Helena. We are like partners in this company.

I was just thinking that nuclear power is not a good way to produce energy because you produce very harmful waste and

0: The idea behind the Geiger counters, this process, you see radiation. This is measuring the radiation.
1: You have to spark count the events in particle to count
0: radiation. Something is a way of
2: minerals
0: hitting. Mm. So you can actually see
2: nicalities.
0: Express, they illuminate.
1: Event,
2: even they get
0: quite. You see radiation. For me, this idea behind the Geiger counter, so this is some way of measuring or appreciating radiation, whatever this thing might be, which is also like this process of building things and making things as a way of this thing is. You can actually see radiation.
2: I thought that this would be one way of doing it.
0: And measuring or appreciating this kind of high voltage tension on one or on this set of wires and come to
2: the emitter, materialize them
0: and the same materials.
2: You should quickly say whatever
0: this, so it's kind of just in a ground plate. And the idea would be that the ionization, unless we have the right circumstances. So the Geiger counter is a way of making physical and appreciable, the kind of just like a way of understanding the materials of this, these atomic processes, which are obviously more or less invisible unless we have the right circumstances. So the Geiger counter is a way of making physical and appreciable the.
2: Yeah, we want to make it more concrete. You cannot see
1: very tiny change if even
2: when you
1: measurable.
2: Talk about all our plants,
0: it's really simple as this.
3: Elemental uranium
2: microscope. Yeah. These are all which are spread everywhere.
0: Like a piece of silver called leaf in a jar.
2: The phenomena of radioactivity, they are very immaterial. Yeah. So we need
1: spark technique.
2: Materialize them and with this with the Geiger counter, this one way of doing it. And all of a sudden, you have them extremely close to your tissue, similar to body material from the heavens, and then the body starts a tube.
0: Thing, it's not. I don't know. I don't know if these kind of technologies as tools, but it's a way of starting.
2: These are also things we live with.
1: Mm.
2: Yeah,
0: which is a spark. Well, an alpha particle spark detector is kind of what it's called. Are within
2: change
0: nature and change and geology and so on, and come into something which you're putting in the world, which becomes part of this process and is interfered with by these things. And what you're appreciating is this interference.
2: So we look for the heat.
1: In Finland, there is a lot of minerals which can contain thorium or uranium.
0: Because of this effect of like kicking out electrons, which kind of sets this kind of avalanche across the whole thing, so they don't get these pulse measure. So we have this kind of high voltage tension on one or on this set of wires, and then this is this kind of ground plate. And the idea would be that the ionization would make it possible that the spark will travel. Then I think we have three times this circuit, so then we've got around 3,000. This is releasing 12 volts, and doing this that we just build up more and more.
2: The device we are building is more like detecting
1: this class of the rare earth. Because it makes particles electrical, it's possible that they travel along this path.
0: Way of appreciating the landscape or something which is different, although it has had this device, which will let through the alpha particles, so then they have a chance to do it.
1: Some of them are rather subtle, and some of them are rather scary. This one is not very scary. Yeah, you just see it's kind of producing a little bit more than background.
2: Our problem with the same maybe you should quickly say what a radioisotope is.
0: Yeah, go on.
1: It's quite nice.
0: And when the transitions are completely all over the place.
1: It ionizes the gas, and then the spark can spark.
0: Yeah, and then we can amplify this spark.
2: And then all of a sudden they get very different. What would have been first an alpha could then, for some time, change into a beta emitter. But radioisotopes is a name for a group of elements, of elementary substances, which radioactive something.
1: Start to
0: end.
1: And the more
0: these atomic processes which are more or less invisible unless we have the right circumstances. So the Gallic account is a way of making physical and appreciable the
2: which event each
1: particle
2: lifting electricity, for example, the sickness could then
3: carry
2: which of this
0: thrown out that these particles are thrown, which means things which things can wear understanding what thing is. Which will let particle something well, something which something
2: that you look for the heat.
4: It's just really storing, releasing 12 volts and doing this, so you just build up more and more.
2: The device.

0: I have been maybe the first one to collect people together in this organization.
1: You and Katja maybe.
0: There was
1: together.
0: Me, Katja, Hanne,
1: Sorry.
0: And Heidi.
1: Yes, local Sorry. People.
0: Sorry. Neighbors. Local women.
1: Yeah, from Parhalahti village.
2: Once upon a time, there was a little village close to the sea, and at the same time, at the mouth of a river. A river with a shallow bed, made out of different scalloped, sharp, broken rocks. Nobody could walk the river because of the stones. Nobody could go by boat because of the shallowness. Nobody could swim the river because at that time, it was made of a lot of bad.
3: Here is the way to the river. The river. The river. The river. The river. The river. The river. The river. The river. The river. The river. The river. The river. The river. The river. The river. The river. The river. The river. The river. The river. The river. The river. The river. The river. The river. The river. The river. The river. The river. The river. The river. The river. The river. The river. The river. The river. The river. The river. The river. The river. The river. The river. The river. The river. The river. The river. The river. The river. The river. The river. The river. The river. The river. The river. The river. The river. The river. The river. The river. The river. The river. The river. The river. The river. The river. The river. The river. The river. The river. The river. The river. The river. The river. The river. The river. The river. The river. The river. The river. The river. The river. The river. The river. The river. The river. The river. The river. The river. The river. The river. The river. The river. The river. The river. The river. The river. The river. The river. The river. The river. The river. The river. The river. The river. The river. The river. The river. The river. The river. The river. The river. The river. The river. The river. The river. The river. The river. The river. The river. The river. The river. The river. The river.

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Wave Farm is a nonprofit arts organization that celebrates creative and community use of media and the airwaves. Wave Farm provides access to transmission technologies and supports artists and organizations that engage with media as an art form. The Sketchpad program features a rebroadcast of previous Radius episodes. Each episode is followed by a playlist of works selected by that episode's artist. The series seeks to highlight the peripheral work that influences the research and production of the episode. Radius presents episode 45, Alyssa Moxley's Infinity Equals Zero. In Jorge Luis Borges' story, The Library of Babel, the Crimson Hexagon contains magical illustrated tomes in small formats, a unique reservoir within the infinite network of hexagonal libraries containing all possible iterations of books with 410 pages and 22 characters. This radio broadcast began its live iteration from the Joan Flash Artist Book Collection in the School of the Art Institute of Chicago, the school's own Crimson Hexagon. For Infinity Equals Zero, Moxley produced the conditions for radio listeners to sculpt senseless cacophonies into form through their movement as they walk the halls and navigate obscure corners of the stairwells of 37 South Wabash. In a participative choreography, those who attended broadcasts of Infinity Equals Zero follow the path of fictional librarians as they search and scavenge for the archival material of insight and meaning within books, people, objects, and architecture. Fractured and collage narratives create ambiguous worlds where communication opens up possibilities for interaction and discovery.

0: The universe, which others call the library, is composed of an indefinite and perhaps infinite number of hexagonal galleries, with vast air shafts between, surrounded by very low railings. From any of the hexagons, one can see, interminably, the upper and lower floors.
1: The mystic's view, like that of the psychoanalyst, is that the group should grow or die, or grow through the death of certain conceptions. So the world's work requires scientific conceptualization, vulgarization, and communication, which takes form in languages, mathematics, and institutions. The dynamic of the relation of the narrative becomes essential to understanding why the narrative was told, and therefore why it is significant, its meaning. The communication of meaning between humans and narrative form therefore implies not only multiple subjectivities, but multiple meanings, depending on who is interpreting the text.
0: When it was proclaimed that the library contained all books, the first impression was of extravagant happiness. All men felt themselves to be masters of an intact and secret treasure. There was no personal or world problem whose eloquent solution did not exist in some hexagon. The universe was justified. The universe suddenly usurped the unlimited dimensions of hope. At that time, a great deal was said about the vindications, books of apology and prophecy, which vindicated for all time the acts of every man in the universe and retained prodigious arcana for his future. Thousands of the greedy abandoned their sweet native hexagons and rushed up the stairs, urged on by the vain intention of finding their vindication. The vindications exist. I have seen two which refer to persons of the future, to persons who are perhaps not imaginary. But the searchers did not remember that the possibility of a man's finding his vindication, or some treacherous variation thereof, can be computed as zero.
1: Our projects of today are the realities of tomorrow. Whatever exists in our imagination is an integral part of ourselves. The experience is imagination carried over into the sensual sphere. Immediate experience comes only when we ourselves participate. To obtain widest participation, the production of art must cease to be limited to the individual as it has been until now. Technology as a medium of composition offers great possibilities in the formation of aesthetic information. Since imitative values cannot arise here, originality is unimpaired. Thus, the creative element in the phenomenon of movement is preserved.
2: To render the development of a movement visible as a dynamic state is a significant action. It is not a matter of routine, but fertile in its repetition, in its very monotony, like the experience of prayer.
0: Like all men of the library, I have traveled in my youth. I have wandered in search of a book, perhaps the catalog of catalogs.
1: People are sat at the table with their books, thumbing through them quietly, taking their time with the pages, being careful with the objects. Movement is the term for a process consisting of the modification in the relations between two or more entities. Each and every movement can be defined by its direction, its rhythm, and its duration. Things without movement do not exist. As an optical phenomenon, movement is possible both in space and on a plane. One-direction movements are by their very nature theoretical.
2: Artistically, movement can be put to use for giving expression to the contents of consciousness. Movement, utilized artistically, must be made to take form in its entirety, free of avoidable contingency.
0: One of the free sides leads to a narrow hallway, which opens onto another gallery, identical to the first and to all the rest. To the left and right of the hallway, there are two very small closets. In the first, one may sleep standing up. In the other, satisfy one's fecal necessities. Although through here passes a spiral stairway, which sinks abysmally and soars upwards to remote distances. In the hallway there is a mirror, which faithfully duplicates all appearances. Men usually infer from this mirror that the library is not infinite. If it were, why this illusory duplication? I prefer to dream that its polished surfaces represent and promise the infinite.
3: So now just take one of the radios. It's enough for everyone to take one. And stand outside the door of the library.
1: Walk straight in front of you through the door that says stairs. The essential artistic process in the plastic arts consists in the estrangement of physics. Walk down to the third floor. Theories can become composed on the basis of the existence of works of art. The opposite process does not lead anywhere. Solution of the cosmological idea of the totality of the composition of the appearances of the cosmic whole. It's a silver book. The pages in the book are fragile. The sign says Firehouse Valve 3W, 3rd West. Pull open the door. Turn left. Four LSD users suffer serious eye damage. Turn left again. Four college students have suffered permanent impairment of vision as a result of staring at the sun. The floor changes from linoleum to stone. There's a green alcove with bathrooms on your right. Turn left. One of the users told his doctor he was holding a religious conversation with the sun. There's a room with windows and computers on desks, green benches in the hall, rooms that have glass as interior and exterior walls looking out onto Michigan Avenue. Another said he had gazed at the sun to produce unusual visual displays. Turn right. The students, all males, suffered damage to the retina. The sensory membrane which receives the image formed by the lens. What this has left the students with is not total blindness, but a blind spot in the center of their vision. Before you come to the very end of the hall, with the green lockers and the green doors, turn right. Pass more rooms made of glass. These ones only have windows looking inside the building. As a result, the victims have lost their reading vision completely and forever. Turn right at the end of the hall, in front of the gray lockers. You might see all the corners of the page and most of the print. At the exit sign, turn left. Push open the door. Go down the stairs. Except you wouldn't be able to see that one word you were looking at.

0: front of our eyes and hardly decide for what I'm trying. I'm trying to die because the community is in Mexico and the child is born. Once I am dead, my grave will be the fathomless air. My body will sink endlessly and decay and dissolve and will live to jail. Mystics claim that their ecstasy reveals to them a circular chamber containing a great circular book.
1: There are more rooms with glass windows looking inwards, vitrines for art and vitrines for people. Pass a red alcove with bathrooms on your left. In this open layout, there are huge windows looking onto many streets and the train tracks.
0: The

0: turn right at the stairs, and walk straight towards the window parallel to the train tracks.
1: Let it suffice now for me to repeat the classic dictum. The library is a sphere whose exact center is any one of its hexagons, and whose circumference is inaccessible.
0: Line up along the window. Give everyone room to see. Mind if there are people sitting in the chairs. Try not to disturb them. Capitalism arrived at the stage of commodity abundance, disperses its representations of fulfillment, and thus of a hierarchical success on an infinite number of objects and gadgets, expressing both really and illusorily so many appurtenances to the stratifications of consumer society. Turn around and walk towards the stairs. And all these objects are rendered demodé and replaced according to the necessity of disposing of an ever-expanding production. There's a tall green chair at the corner of the stairs. Walk down, because it aims to oblige each person to recognize himself, realize himself in the effective consumption of this omnipresent production. The spectacle of multifarious objects that are for sale invites the taking of multifarious roles. Being merely a response to a spectacular definition of needs. At the bottom of the stairs, turn left and walk to the window. Such consumption, which is in itself a pseudo-use of the object, remains essentially spectacular. Line up at the windows. It has no effective role apart from that of an economic exchange necessary to the system. In this way, real need is not perceived, and that which is perceived has almost no reality. The object is first displayed, then one might want to possess it. Then it is possessed to be displayed. Whole sets of covetable objects are thus formed, whose function is to signify status and even a pseudo-personality exactly identical to the objects representing it. Turn around, walk straight towards the elevators. Here, shown in the magazine We of January 1964, the set of purchases that goes with a businessman temperament includes an edition of Marx's economic works.

Take the elevators to the 6th floor. Circular, insular, windowless. It renders the mind itself invisible, an artistic conception of the inconceivable. It conforms to no outer necessity. Edges blur as one tries to distinguish an outline. The ambulatories become vast, interminable spaces. Traversing them becomes an interstellar journey. Once such expectation occurs, there no longer exists any reality, just vague disorders and contingencies. The planetarium becomes the same size as the universe, which it is. Perplexed, dizzy, one encounters here a cosmic nostalgia. Vertigo at contemplating man's most futile gesture, patrimony of the infinite. Above the staircase, a sign. Within a small rectangle, the words, "Soul not enough." Others, perhaps those whose anxieties have been deafened by lethargy and inactivity, find in the inert forms of reality a rare intoxication. Come off the elevator and walk straight through the detectors. Keep to the right of the checkout. And walk towards the window at the back. Turn left and walk. Look at the stacks, their numbers, their letters. Carry on walking all the way until you reach magazines and journals. Also hold

0: As was natural, this inordinate hope was followed by an excessive depression. The certitude that some shelf in some hexagon held precious books, and that these precious books were inaccessible, seemed almost intolerable.
1: Carry on down to the blue wall. Turn left and walk straight back to the checkout desk.
0: A blasphemous sect suggested that the searches should cease, and that all men should juggle letters and symbols until they constructed by the probable gift of chance these canonical books. The authorities were obliged to issue severe orders. The sect disappeared. But in my childhood, I have seen old men who for long periods of time would hide in the latrines with some metal discs in a forbidden dice cup and feebly mimic the divine disorder.
1: Press the button and wait for the elevator. Press the button for the 12th floor.
2: A ruler of rooms. These holes placed either high or low must be used. We must make these holes ourselves if, for instance, the wall is made of paper. The mask of anonymity can relax the safeguards of controls and inhibitions and shield one from one's own morality. For many people, their own anonymity, or the facelessness of the other, washes away all their humanity.

0: Walk out of the elevators. Turn left. Open the door to the stairs. Walk up. Diary, 1992. Counting. 7,330. Counting 7 paces. Are communicating air, electricity, oil, water, fire hose valves. This gray window on the left is looking out onto nothing. It's all blacked out.
1: There are official searchers, inquisitors. I've seen them in the performance of their function. They always arrive extremely tired from their journeys. They speak of a broken stairway which almost kills them. They talk with the library and the galleries and stairs. Sometimes they pick up the nearest volume and leaf through it, looking for infamous words.
0: There are little slots of light at the very top of the building, and you can see that it's actually the light shining through the gaps of the stairs. So your feet can fall through, but the light can fall upwards.
2: This question as to the meaning of art is an awkward one. I don't particularly care to answer it, for yes and no are equally meaningless if nothing comes of it. But if nothing comes of it, what kind of world is it in which Sputniks and explorers race each other? It will be nothing more than the opening of...
1: Powerful, illustrated, and magical. No one can articulate a syllable which is not filled with tenderness and fear, which is not, in one of these languages, the powerful name of a god. To speak is to fall into tautology. This wordy and useless epistle already exists in one of the 30 volumes of the 5 shelves of one of the innumerable hexagons, and its reputation as well. An N number of possible languages use the same vocabulary. In some of them, the simple library allows the correct definition, a ubiquitous and lasting system of hexagonal galleries. But libraries, bread, or pyramid, or anything else. And these 7 words which define it have another value.
0: We're standing in front of a door marked Machine Room. Open the door to the stairway on your left. Here on the 13 East Stairway, the pipes have moved. Cloth book with Borges and I gently imprinted on the cover, black on black. Some of the text is shiny on the black pages. Some is pressed out, so you can feel it better than you can read it. I'm destined to perish definitively, and only some instance of myself can survive in him. Little by little, I am giving everything over to him, though I am quite aware of his perverse custom of falsifying and magnifying things. Spinoza knew that all things long to persist in their being.

0: stone eternally wants to be a stone, a tiger, a tiger. I shall remain in Vorhis, not in myself.
1: You who hear me, are you sure of understanding my language?
0: Carry on down the stairs. Pause at the window.
1: The certitude that everything has been written negates us or turns us into phantoms. But the library, Lord Dear, illuminated, solid, infinite.
0: This window looks onto the inside courtyard.
1: Perfect and motionless, equipped with precious volumes, useless, incorruptible, secret.
0: The windows on the outside have been bricked up. The ground seems reversed here. On the roof there's vegetation. The object had no being beyond phenomena. It is not ambiguous, not allegorical, not even opaque, for opacity somehow implies a corresponding transparency.

0: vibration may have been more often than not confined.
1: Up above, there's a copper pipe which has been cut off. Whatever was flowing through it has stopped.
0: Mnemosyne was credited with being the first philosopher, her gift being the power of reason. She was given responsibility for the naming of all objects, and by doing so, endowed humans with the means to converse with each other, and the ability to remember and place events in memory.
1: Outside, there is a rope that is attached to a railing, but it is unknown what the other end is attached to.
0: Mnemosyne also gave humans the capacity to reason, to predict and anticipate outcomes, and to relate to one another, the very foundations of communication.
1: Turn around. On the left, there's a room full of runes. Pause here.
0: It's a black and white map with diagrams of the city, the structure and how energy flows through it. I can see an outline of a human form in there, its nervous system and its skeletal system. Station 5, artificial woods and gardens. Here we find an oasis of petrified and motionless vitality. Gardens such as no gardener ever dreamed of. Laid out like a carpet for the earth, showing off the elements of our structures and never-ending plurality. The incalculable, the rigid emotion of multiplication determines the outlines of the plantation and forest screens. Forests of fungus growth where leaves consisting of nails driven randomly into staves, screens of rising columns of smoke and fire, accumulations of serially arranged objects and catapulted flashes of light. This is the vegetation.
1: Walk straight down the hallway.
0: Forgetting is the only continuum. It cannot be aided in any way, probably not by directive. Ask yourself to forget something. This seems to happen. Wanting to fall short of being an activity. Stop wanting. A conscious bringing up short. A proposing unclarity. History might be thought of as a report on the methods of measurement.
1: Turn right at the fabric library. Walk towards the elevator.
0: Imagine a point traced without any coordinates. The distance between the space of statements and the spaces of events can only be described as a shift in the frames of the referent.
1: Take the elevator down to the fifth floor.
0: Replacements. A viewpoint with circularity. Chronology with status. Transitions with correspondence. Identity without trajectory. No thought exists without a sustaining support. They ask, can the project be realized? I answer yes. Luckily, the nature of the Earth does not as yet permit the entire contents of our world to be distributed in one spatial uniformity under the same sky. We still find reserves of nature. These dimensions must be of enormous size, or so it seems, so that even atomic explosions are lost in them. I admit that such spaces fill my imagination. Most of all, I admire the serenity of their untiring expanse. Space deep and open, unbounded even by horizons, is this free sphere for my eyes, which hurry over things near and far, aimlessly and without purpose, unencumbered until my glance returns upon itself.
1: Turn left towards the green wall. Turn right towards the library.
0: I have chosen to go in another direction. The pictures in this book are meant to be a beautiful reminder of it all. Beneath the world's apparent disorder, you can find a subtler order.
1: Enter the library and sit down.
2: I have just said the word infinite. I have not interpolated this adjective out of rhetorical habit. I say that it is not illogical to think that the world is infinite. Those who judge it to be limited postulate that in remote places, the corridors and stairways and hexagons can conceivably come to an end, which is absurd. Those who imagine it to be without limit forget that the possible number of books does have such a limit. I venture to suggest the solution to the ancient problem. The library is unlimited and cyclical. If an eternal traveler were to cross it in any direction, after centuries he would see that the same volumes were repeated in the same disorder, which thus repeated

0: Now, Obin, my solitude is gladdened by this elegant home.
1: Piranesi is a school where he just does. Jack Rash is like a

It's just after rain. The streets are still wet, but I think it stopped for a while. It's loud here, isn't it? When you're in a city like New York, you have to think of all the sounds like they're a symphony. Otherwise, you go a bit crazy.

I have some photographs to show you. Take out the first one. Number one, it says. It was 1965, almost 40 years ago. Line up the image to the scene in front of us. It was taken from where we're sitting now. The tree was in blossom. Look at the Trump building back then. And the women's hats are all wearing.

Put the picture away. I hope it doesn't rain again, because I want you to walk with me. I want to show you some other photos. Get up. Go to the right. Walk past the statue.

0: Try to walk to the sound of my footsteps so that we can stay together. And then go down the stairs, all the way to the bottom. There's a woman below talking on a cell phone.
1: What do you think?
2: You're not
1: strong enough.
0: A woman's taking a picture. It's like we drop below the city here. Right into nature. Turn to the right. There's a man on a bench reading the paper. The lake is covered with leaves and petals. I hope you see an egret. Yesterday I saw two flying over the lake, their big white wings floating above the water as they circled and then landed on the other side. Walking is very calming, one step after another, one foot moving into the future and one in the past. Did you ever think about that? It's like our bodies are caught in the middle. The hard part is staying in the present. Really being here. Really feeling alive. Stop. 1001, 1002, 1003, 1004, 1005, 1006, 1007, 1008, 1009, 1010. Now everything will have changed. The people we meet, the things we hear, not in a big way, but enough. Okay. I want to show you another photograph. Take out the next one. Number two, it says.
3: And to bind these docile lovers fast.
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3: I freeze the world in a perfect mirror.
0: This is a photo I took the last time I was here. Look at it closely. The ice on the lake. The barren trees. Let yourself really go into the scene. Now look at the view in front of us. Really look at it. Smell the air. Now again, back at the photo. I remember that day clearly. It was really cold. You could see your breath. After walking for a few hours, I went back and had a hot bath. I cut my hair in the hotel mirror because I hated the way it looked. Put it away. It's evening now. It's so beautiful here. The trees and buildings are disappearing into a thick mist. The lamps are reflecting in the water. Let's walk again. Keep going to the right. A man is on the bench with all of his belongings and garbage bags. He must be waiting for the park to close. I'm a bit scared, but it seems pretty safe. Another man is walking towards me, touching his own face. Can he see me? Daytime again. I wonder if people live up in that building to the right, or if it's offices. The window's open on one, curtains blowing.
4: Hello? Hello?
0: Hello.
5: Hi, where are you?
0: In the park.
5: Careful in there.
0: Don't worry, there's lots of people around. What are you doing?

0: said dinner is late here.
1: Keep to the left.
0: What did you say?
1: Yeah, I'm just recording. I'll phone you later, okay?
0: Okay, I'll talk to you later. Bye.
1: Bye. So many people here today, lying on the grass sunbathing. I want you to do another experiment. Put your finger in your mouth. Now put the wet saliva on your cheek. It feels cold, doesn't it? Bothersome, like a separate part of your face. See how long you can stand it there. A dog just went by. I'd left her in a bit and she was whimpering and barking. Coming up from the lake, keep left. And then right away, there's two paths. Take the one to the right. I remember my first trip to New York City when I was a student. It was in the winter. There were people standing in front of fires, all bundled in rags and blankets. I remember dancing with a young businessman from the Midwest, and then him taking me to his hotel room so he could show me his vibrator bed. He showed me his bed, and then he walked me back to my hotel. That was all. Guess he was pretty disappointed. I can't even believe how naive I was. She seems like a different person than me, but somehow I have her memories. There's a curve in the road and then a tunnel. Stop when you see the tunnel. Here it is.

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Por isso, diante que te tinha acabado.

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